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Brand new Rock. 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
4: On an average morning while heading into work, John was rear-ended at the light, spilling coffee on his shirt. He was in shock and mostly felt okay, but John didn't realize that his symptoms would be delayed. Neck pain, headaches, some shoulder pain too, a lot of discomfort. John didn't know what to do. Wait, he remembered, an ad on his radio for Excellence in Health Chiropractic, winning Best in Alaska 7 years in a row. So without hesitation, John picked up that phone and dialed 562-NECK and was greeted with, "Hello!" And after just a few sessions, his pain had gone away thanks to Excellence in Health Chiropractic, he could go about his normal day.
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1: Welcome to Hard Drive. I'm Lou Brutus, and as we celebrate the 30th anniversary of our show, please allow me to salute perhaps the most important people in the entire rock and roll jungle. And that is the tour managers, keeping the rock show together. Whether you're in a mosh pit or on lawn seats in Heather, the tour managers are the ones who keep a concert organized and clean, fixing all of the problems happening there behind the scenes. So the next time that you head out and hit up a rock show, give a thanks to the tour managers as you sit there in your row. They're also the ones that make sure I get my frickin' interviews. That makes them golden. Anyway, this week on the World Famous Hard Drive, my guests will include Taylor Momsen of The Pretty Reckless, as they have just dropped their new album, Dear God. Other rockers will be Five Finger Death Punch, Shinedown, Dead Poets Society, and Tim Montana. We'll also get you plugged in with Ryan Purds. We begin the musical proceedings, the Hard Drive double dose of Papa Roach. This, their new one, See You in Hell, featuring rapper Hanumankind. It's the official anthem for the just-released Netflix animated series Devil May Cry Season 2. Papa Roach on the world-famous Hard Drive. Welcome aboard.

0: Hard Drive, Double Dose of Papa Roach, Scars, and the new See You in Hell featuring Hanumankind. I'm Lou Brutus. Time now to get you plugged in with a gentleman who is making his first appearance on the show from the bustling metro of Buffalo, New York, Ryan Perds. Ryan, it's nice to meet you.
1: Nice to meet you. Thanks for having me.
0: Tell me about yourself. How'd you end up ruining your life and going into rock and roll?
1: I was born, sadly. I mean, I started playing guitar when I was like 10. I always loved the grunge guys. I worked at it, and for some reason, I kind of sounded like them, so I just stuck with it.
0: Yeah, you have a great tone to your voice. How do you draw inspiration from the artists that you loved growing up without sounding derivative?
1: I think, honestly, if you listen to something and you really love it, it'll just sound like that. I never sit down and write and think, oh, I want to write like Chris Cornell or Kurt Cobain or Eddie Vedder. I just write songs and they come out how they come out, just because it's what I love and listen to, and that's how it comes out.
0: Well, let's give it a listen. The tune is Sour. Hard Drive getting you plugged in with Ryan Perds.

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3: Ask yourself this question. 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Here's the truth. 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
0: Hey, what's up? This is Ben from Breaking Benjamin with the Sonic Warrior Lou Brutus on the world-famous hard drive.

0: Autumn Kings on the world famous Hard Drive. Looking forward to their new album, Epiphanies, which is going to drop September 18. I'm the Sonic Warrior, Lou Brutus, here now with my close personal friend, Zoltan Bathory of Five Finger Death Punch. Z, knowing your attention to detail, I've got to ask, do you have a very specific method for building a set list?
1: The sound engineers and everybody on the first, 20 seconds to 1 minute is when they figure their stuff out, because obviously we soundtrack, but once the crowd is in the arena or the stadium, the sound changes. So the first song is when they dial that in, depending of the reflection or the on the side of the sound from the crowd, kind of, right? And so you want to play a song as a first song, like I'm breaking it down scientifically now. You want to play a song that's familiar, so it's in people's ear. So it's not confusing, even if the sound is not perfect yet. By the second song, you're okay. If you have a pro crew, your second song is like dialed in. So you put a familiar but heavy song first, and then you're going to do 2-3 more of those. And you're not going to release that energy until like the fourth or fifth song, when you can put in something that, okay, let's calm down for a second, right? So we play something slower. And then we pick up the pace again. It's like, you have to understand that crowd and how they react and how they, how this flow of energy moves. So that's how you put together the set list.

0: Eva Under Fire featuring Maria Brink of In This Moment on the world famous hard drive Villainous, title track of their new album, which is dropping on July 10. Five Finger Death Punch before that, Eye of the Storm. Happy anniversary to Five Finger Death Punch, celebrating 20 years as a band this summer, as we here on our show celebrate our 30th anniversary. And we have put the two anniversaries together into a special limited edition guitar pick you can get for free. Send me a self-addressed stamped envelope to P.O. Box 361, Arnold, Maryland, 21012. You will get the cool hard drive Five Finger Death Punch anniversary stuff. Anyway, I'm Lou Brutus. Ice Nine Kills, Seven Dust, and 3 Days Grace on deck with the three-song seg. Then Tim Montana talks about his famous celebrity neighbors in Montana.
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Ain't no

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0: Earth moved up there near Bayou in Montana?
1: I mean, at this point, I think they all live here. If you go,
0: yeah.
1: We call Bozeman, Bos Angeles, and I laugh because I fly out of the Bozeman airport, I don't know, several times a month. I see more people there than I do in L.A. or LAX or Nashville. I'm like, God, you know, and Hank Williams Jr. is right up the road here. I was at a gun show. I hear this booming voice. And I'm like, God, that guy sounds like Hank. And I look up and he's 3 feet in front of me. I'm like, what are you doing? He's like, I live here. And it's pretty bizarre. And the lead singer of Filter, my dear friend, is Robert Patrick, the movie star, who's another fantastic human being. Does not live here, but he comes here, was on Yellowstone, 1923. And he's like, dude, you're with my brother, Richard. He's all fired up. And it's so, a lot of people don't know that, right? Like, hey, the Terminator 2 guy, the T-1000, his brother is the lead singer of Filter, who was in Nine Inch Nails. And they're like, whoa.

0: Tim Montana from his forthcoming new album, The Entire State of Montana, Break Me Down on Hard Drive. I'm Lou Brutus. Looking ahead to hour two, my rock star guests are going to include Shinedown, The Pretty Reckless, and Dead Poets Society. We're also going to have music news in dirt on Deftones, Soundgarden, Lizzie Hale, and Turnstile. Another hour of the world-famous Hard Drive coming up.
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Hour two of the world famous hard drive now underway with all of you from Atreyu. Belated happy birthday wishes going out to the band's Brandon Soller, who celebrated earlier this week. I'm Lou Brutus. We now check into the topsy-turvy world of rock and roll gossip and news that we call dirt. Deftones have officially announced the seventh installment of their Dia de los Deftones Festival, set for September 7 at Petco Park in San Diego, California. The metal icons will headline a massive lineup, also featuring The Neighborhood, Converge, AFI, and more, a full day of alternative rock and heavy music. Fans of Soundgarden and Hailstorm are getting a new take on a classic as Lizzie Hale, Alex Skolnick, and Dave Crewson have teamed up to cover Soundgarden's Loud Love for the upcoming King Ultra Mega, a tribute to Chris Cornell album. The heavy-hitting version brings together the Hailstorm vocalist, Testament guitarist, and former Pearl Jam drummer to honor Chris Cornell's legacy. Finally, Turnstile have announced a new round of North American tour dates in support of their Grammy-winning 2025 album, Never Enough, including a stop at Lollapalooza in Chicago August 2nd and their first headlining date of the run at Milwaukee's Eagles Ballroom September 9th. That place is totally haunted, by the way. The band will also appear at major festivals, including Lands, Shaky Knees, and Austin City Limits, before wrapping October 18 in Santa Ana, California. That's all the dirt that's fit to dish since we're talking Turnstile. Look out for me on Hard Drive.

0: Turnstile on the world famous hard drive, who are going to be honored July 10, Camden Yards in their hometown of Baltimore, as the Orioles give out a special Orioles Turnstile jersey to fans in particular sections. I'm Lou Brutus, now happy to be joined by my close personal friends Barry Kirch and Brent Smith from Shinedown. Has Shinedown ever done a commemorative coin for an album or a tour?
1: We do.
2: Yeah, we got coin.
1: We did some for this run, and when we see you next, you get one.
0: Oh, very good.
2: They
0: you know
2: it.
0: What? I'm just waiting.
2: Exclusive, on right here.
0: Well, I've designed. I'm waiting to get the final art back to approve a 30th anniversary hard drive coin for this year. So,
2: dude, that's awesome, man.
0: Yeah,
2: 30 years.
0: Yeah, I know, dude.
2: Come on, man. That's awesome.
0: I know.
2: And, and by the way, dude, you aged. You've somehow aged backwards.
0: Yeah, I wish.
2: Nah, man, you look exact, dude.
0: Tell that to my cardiologist.
2: Really.
0: Tell that to my cardiologist. I have now.
2: I think you look fantastic, bro. 30 years is a lot, man. Here's to the next 30.
0: Well, and to you too. I'll tell you, you're a prime example of somebody who looks a hell of a lot better and a hell of a lot healthier than when I first got to know you 20 some odd years ago.
2: It was either figure it out or pick out a plot, you know what I mean? And I just was like, I got a kid, I got a band, I've got my family and things like that. I just, about a decade ago, I just needed to change some things, man.

0: 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I'm Lou Brutus. The long-awaited new Pretty Reckless album, Dear God, dropped this week. Taylor Momsen will join me in just a moment to talk about the entire record when Hard Drive returns. Until then, check out Rockstar interviews, music news, and concert media via the Hard Drive radio socials. 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

0: The amazing new tune from A Perfect Circle, Starless on Hard Drive. Billy Howardell of the band, going to be one of my guests next weekend. I'm Lou Brutus. Dear God, the new record from The Pretty Reckless dropped this week. I am joined now by the band's Taylor Momsen. Taylor, tell me about the Life Evermore clips that are found throughout the record.
1: The Life Evermore segments, that was I wrote the first one and it kind of continued. This happens a lot when I write, actually. It's like Heaven Knows is a really good example. It started as a little vignette that was just going to be a short little piece on the record, and it developed into a full song. And Life Evermore was kind of the same thing. It started as like almost a poem, a diary entry. And then as I continued to write, it continued to unfold, and as I looked at the scope of the record, Life Evermore really is this kind of piece of music that continues to unfold as the record goes on, and it ties the entire thing together.
0: I think if I read it correctly, Life Evermore 1, 2, 3 do not happen in the order of 1, 2, 3.
1: No, they do not. And you did read that correctly.
0: It's, okay, good.
1: Yeah. That's why I'm saying the track listing is important. And believe me, that was intentional, because it's a way of, life is confusing, and Life Evermore in the scope of the album doesn't happen in order. So if you can feel free to rearrange those and listen to them themselves as their own piece of music, or you can listen to them in the order of the track listing that goes into the next piece of music after it.

0: from their newly released album, Dear God. That is The Pretty Reckless on Hard Drive, When I Wake Up. Looking forward to hosting them next month at Rockfest in Cadott, Wisconsin. I will also catch them the same weekend opening for AC/DC. I'm the Sonic Warrior, Lou Brutus, Beartooth, and Marilyn Manson on deck. I will also be joined by Dead Poets Society, who are going to give you some tricks of the trade when getting a video right.
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11: What's going on? 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

0: That is the best new Marilyn Manson song in years. Exit Wound on Hard Drive from the forthcoming new record, One Assassination Under God, Chapter 2, which drops August 14. I'm Lou Brutus. Very happy now to have Jack Underkopfler of Dead Poets Society join me. Tell us about the video for Sinner's System. Who did you work with on that, and how did you make sure the video became what the vision was in your head?
1: There's a lot of talks beforehand. We're working with a company called Mind Reader that's kind of helping us execute the vision of this album. And they're Ryan and Kevin, they're amazing dudes. They're very talented. And so it's been a lot of discussing what vibe we want, what we feel, what we think fits and what doesn't fit. And you know, none of us in the band are visual artists. We all, me in particular, suck at visual art. I can look through a camera lens when we're video recording and I can be like, I feel that, I don't feel that. But as far as creating, you know, like beautiful photography and whatnot, that's not my forte, and it's not all of our forte. So it's been really nice to be able to like talk about and describe and explain exactly what we want, and to like go with them like head to head, be like, yes, this, not that. And like having the thing in my head actually be executed by somebody who can actually make it look good and not like a stick drawing is really nice.

0: Dead Poets Society Sinner System as you do your weekend hard drive style. Now then, what's in Lou's playlist for this week? Well, it's something sweet and it's something dead.
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2: Ask yourself this question. Is it really worth holding on to that timeshare that you know you need to get rid of? Here's the truth. 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
5: 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It's a new track from Dallas, Texas band Dead Sugar. It's entitled Inland, The Prey. Dead Sugar on the world famous hard drive.

0: What's in Lou's playlist this week on the world famous hard drive? It's the latest from Dead Sugar. It's entitled Inland, The Prey. That'll do it for the show this week. Hard Drive is a 2026 copywritten production of Broodhawk Industries. Hard Drive is engineered by Matt Iani, produced by Randy Hawk. Me, I'm Lou Brutus, leaving you with the words of writer Dr. Hunter S. Thompson. Let's get weird today. I'll catch you next week on Hard Drive.
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7: 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In 2020 alone, more than 4,500 Hispanic men and women died by suicide in this country, according to the CDC. Among Latino youth, one in six high school students had serious thoughts of suicide. 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

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Need any help getting that phone out? We have small,

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And yes, some people do get paid to shower, like strippers.

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8: I hate Mondays.
7: Well, I, for one, am very excited
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10: You really seem to enjoy it.
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12: All right, not a morning person.
13: So chin's up, suck it up. It's showtime.

0: Good morning, everybody. I'm a little discombobulated this morning. I'm not going to lie to you.
1: Yeah?
0: Yeah. So, Friday, I got a message from a friend of mine on Facebook. And it basically, it read, "Hey, I'm really good friends with the daughter of Mark Lewis. And she wanted me to inform you that her father passed away." And it just, what a gut punch, you know? Mark Lewis better known as Marcus in the Morning. It's weird, man, because we weren't like best friends, but we were friends.
1: Mm-hmm.
0: I respected that man more than he would ever know. Although I did get a chance to tell him years ago. And I wanted just to read something that, I could spend all day talking about Marcus in the Morning, what he meant to me as a human being, as the bar. That's really what he gave me, was something to reach for. Not that I would ever obtain it, and never in my wildest dreams did I ever think of that I would somehow even come close to what he did. And when I say, you know, we throw on the word GOAT. You know, he's the GOAT of football. He's the GOAT of the NBA. He's the GOAT of hockey, you know. There is not anybody that I can think of that even comes close to being the GOAT of Anchorage Morning Radio than Mark Lewis, Marcus in the Morning.
1: Right.
0: What he did in the 70s and 80s on the airwaves on KFQD will never be replicated. I don't care who you are or how great you think you are. You will never be Marcus in the Morning. You either listened to Marcus in the Morning or you didn't listen to the radio in the morning. I mean, that's just how good he was. It was Marcus and then there was everybody else. Mm-hmm. And everybody else combined didn't do what he did. His Loch Ness Monster in Westchester Lagoon, probably the greatest radio bit to ever be portrayed on Anchorage Airways. It sucked in everybody.
1: Yeah.
0: And when I first moved here,

0: 100 years ago, I was a nightclub DJ. I worked for the cattle company. And I played music, and I was a bar guy. And then I did a radio promotion where the radio station would come into the cattle company and broadcast live on Friday nights. It was called Friday Night Live. And from 9 p.m. till midnight, 3 hours, everything I played in the club went over the airwaves on Power 102.
1: That's wild.
0: It was awesome. And the place was packed. And Scott Dooley was the MC from Power 102. We became friends. We couldn't be more different. I was wild. He was not. But it worked. And we had a great repertoire over the airwaves in the cattle company. And so the program director of Power 102 said, hey, you know what? We're looking for a morning guy. You want to do mornings with Scott Dooley? Yeah, I want to do mornings with Scott Dooley. But at the time, I was doing the Fox 4 Kids Club. So I couldn't show my face, and I couldn't go by Bob Lester, so they had to change my name. So we landed on Dog Roberts. It was Dooley and Dog in the mornings. And it was a lot of fun, but it was chaotic.
1: Is it D-A-W-G?
0: D-A-W-G, Dog Roberts. And wherever I went out in public, I had to wear a plastic dog mask that was glued on with rubber cement.
1: Really?
0: It was brutal.
1: Yeah.
0: Brutal. Well, we pulled it off for I don't know, a year or so. The reason why I say it was chaotic, because this was in the throes of my partying days. Mm-hmm. And there were many times I was at a party or an after-hours club, and I'd be like, oh, crap, I got to be at work in 15 minutes.
1: Right.
0: And I would literally get a cab to the radio station so where I could do the show. And I remember the first time I met Marcus, it was at some event. And I told him flat out, you were the best there will ever be in this city. His ratings, oh my God, it was ridiculous. It was incredible. I would put his ratings in the 70s, 80s against any jock in the United States of America. And anyone that's lived here any amount of time, if you lived here in the 70s or 80s, you listened to Marcus in the Morning. Everybody listened to Marcus in the Morning.
1: Yeah.
0: So I wrote something here, and I wanted to share it if I could. There are some voices that never really leave us. They become the soundtrack to our lives. The alarm clock rings, the coffee brews, the windshield wipers brush away another Alaska snowfall, and somewhere a familiar voice reminds us that everything is going to be okay. For thousands of Alaskans, that voice was Mark Lewis. You knew him as Marcus in the Morning. Before podcasts, before streaming, before everyone carried the world in their pocket, there was radio. And there was Marcus. He wasn't simply talking into a microphone. He was sitting across the breakfast table, riding shotgun on the Glen Highway, keeping truck drivers awake through another dark winter morning, making strangers feel like old friends. The best broadcasters never sound like broadcasters. They sound like family. Marcus understood that. For those of us who dreamed of one day sitting behind a microphone, he was more than a morning host. He was proof that radio done right could make people laugh, make them think, make them feel less alone. I've spent my entire career trying to connect with listeners the way that he did. And the truth is, I don't know that anyone ever did it better. To me, Mark Lewis wasn't just one of Alaska's great broadcasters. He was the great Alaska morning broadcaster, the standard, the benchmark, the hero. This morning, somewhere beyond the northern lights, I'd like to think another on-air light has quietly come on, another studio door has opened, another morning show has begun. And somewhere, someone is smiling. Because Marcus is back behind the microphone. Thank you, Marcus, for every laugh, every story, every sunrise you shared with this great state. The microphone may be silent, but the echoes will wake Alaska for generations to come. He was a legend. He will always be a legend. And he left on Magic 98.9, so maybe he should always be known as the Magic Man.
1: Nice.
0: This one goes out to Marcus in the Morning and his family and his fans. You are the GOAT. Cool.

0: a great
1: Monday,
0: mother.
1: I am so proud of you, hashtag. I believe it's two times in a row you've called at precisely the right time.
2: Yeah.
3: Exactly.
1: Yeah, what's up?
3: Oh, I would hope that you have a little clip of Marcus, because when I got here in the 90s, yeah, he was Mr. Radio. He was Mr. Radio voice. It was like a loudspeaker voice. You gotta have his voice so people can know, like, that haven't heard him. They gotta hear his voice.
1: Well, you know, it's funny. I just spent the last hour of my life searching for any archives of Marcus in the Morning. I can't find anything. I was looking for the Loch Ness Monster in Westchester Lagoon, which was a classic, I mean, amazing bit that he pulled off. He fooled people. There was actually some sort of monster living in Westchester Lagoon, and they bought into it, and everybody was listening to that. And if anybody has any tapes of that, I would love more than anything to get that so that we could play it for you, but there's nothing.
2: TV's got to have something of his voice.
1: Oh, well, I mean, they Marcus in the movies, right. Later on this morning, we are going to be talking with John Tracy, who, yeah, of course, was the longtime news director for Channel 2, and he worked with Marcus for many, many, many years. Trill Gates, a.k.a. Kitty Fox, is going to be joining us in studio about 7 o'clock this morning.
2: Cool.
1: She worked with Marcus. I know Casey Bieber had a beautiful tribute. He mentored so many people in this business, and he gave me, like I said, what he gave me was something to reach for. Not that I would ever obtain what he did, but at least it gave me a benchmark that you know, Anchorage Radio deserves good radio, and he did great radio. He was a magician. And he was amazing. And so if I can find some audio, I will do it. But his laugh, he would just, his whole face and his whole body had this just barrel laugh. It was a beautiful thing.
2: A tall guy?
1: Oh, yeah.
2: He was, right?
1: Yeah. He was a very square jawed, just a joyful human being. And I'll tell you what is interesting, too, is his family kept, apparently he'd been having some health issues for a while now. And they played it very close to the vest. Matter of fact, when I found out on Friday, I was asked specifically, hey, don't say anything. The family doesn't want to, you know, say anything just yet. So I waited and waited and waited. Then I started seeing the posts coming on social media and more posts coming on social media where people were, you know, eulogizing Marcus in the Morning. So I reached back out to the family and they were like, you know, if you want to announce. And I told them we were going to do some tributes for him, and they were very thankful. So, very cool. Yeah, anyone that was listening to radio, hashtag, when did you move here?
3: 92.
1: Okay.
3: And in 95, I took the family to Hawaii, and all of a sudden, I hear this big voice.
1: Ooh, hold on, I gotta go. I'm sorry. Hashtag, I love you, but this is the call I've been waiting for. Hi, John Tracy, how are you?
4: Hey, good morning, Bob. I'm good. How are you?
1: You know, I've had better mornings. So here's what I want to do. I'm up again. You know how these commercial breaks go. So I got to play a quick commercial break, and then I want to come to you live because I know you've got a lot of great stories. I know that you were great friends with Marcus in the Morning, and I'm sure he drove you crazy from time to time as well. Because the thing about Marcus is not only was he a great man, he was very quirky. And he marched to the beat of his own drummer. And sometimes you didn't even know what that drummer was drumming, but Marcus did. So if you could just hang with me and we can talk about the legendary Mark Lewis, a.k.a. Marcus in the Morning, we'll chat. I'm so thankful you called. Could you just hang with me?
4: Yeah, absolutely.
1: Thank you. All right. John Tracy, the GOAT of news directors.
2: Uh-huh.
1: I mean, no one did it like John Tracy. So a legend talking about a legend coming up next on the program. We'll be right back.
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1: Good morning, everyone. It is Monday. It is June 29th. It is 6:26 in the morning. If you have not heard, Mark Lewis, better known as Marcus in the Morning, has passed away. He died, I believe, sometime on Thursday. The family was very close to the vest about his health. And I will tell you this, and I'm going to say this many times this morning, no one did it better than Marcus in the Morning. When it comes to morning radio in Anchorage, Alaska, there was Marcus in the Morning, and then there was everybody else.
2: Right.
1: In the 70s and in the 80s, he owned this market.
2: Yeah.
1: Owned it. And John Tracy, who came here in 1985, I'm sure you remember listening to Marcus in the Morning just like everybody else did, right?
3: Absolutely. That's my first experience with him, was listening to Mark on the radio.
1: Yeah, and he was such a goofy guy, but he was in control of his goofiness. It's like he knew there was something wrong with him, and he made the most of it, right? He turned it into a very, very successful career, and I mean that in the most endearing way. He was very quirky, but very funny and very humble. Anytime I would try and tell him, and every time I saw him, I would say, "You are the GOAT. No one will ever have ratings like you had." And he'd be like, you know, there's only one radio station back, which isn't true. He had competition, but he just crushed it. And you actually hired Marcus to do Marcus at the Movies in the early 90s for Channel 2, correct?
3: Yeah, that's right. You know, Mark was, I always feel that a great sign of intelligence is a sense of humor. And, you know, Mark was quirky, there's no doubt about it, but he embraced his quirkiness.
1: Yes.
3: And I will tell you that he let me know a couple years ago, and I didn't even realize it, that he did Marcus at the Movies for almost 30 years. It was COVID that kind of knocked that out from happening.
1: Mm.
3: And even though Marcus was, you know, we can say that he was quirky, it was a persona, because Mark was an incredibly intelligent person, so funny, and let me tell you, incredibly dependable.
1: Mm.
3: When Mark took on Marcus at the Movies, I never had to manage him, never had to worry about anything. He absolutely loved doing it, and I don't think he missed a week. Which means he reviewed almost 1,500 movies during his tenure at Channel 2, and never missed one. And what was so great about Mark is that anybody can do a movie review, but nobody could do it like Marcus.
1: Right.
3: Because he would talk the photographers into putting him into the scenes of the movie.
2: I remember that.
3: And so, you know, he just had a style. He was his own person off camera. Just one of the sweetest men you'd ever want to be around. We played a lot of golf together. We went to Hawaii together. He organized a golf tournament over there, and we roomed together, and I got to know him. You know, just a sweet, sweet man. Loved his family, his daughter. Very private. Nobody really knew much about Mark beyond his radio personality.
1: Right.
3: And he treasured and valued that privacy, and we all respected it.
1: Was there ever a day in the years that you worked with him where you just went, what am I doing, this guy?
3: Well, it wasn't while I was working with him. Like I said, he was always really dependable.
1: Right.
3: The thing that I learned about Mark that I didn't know is we went to Hawaii, and so we're rooming together. And at 3 o'clock in the morning, he's on his phone, pounding on his phone. And I'm like, what is going on? And that's when I learned that Mark was a day trader.
1: Oh.
3: He traded stocks every day. I mean, he was, you know, he was a bit of a compulsive guy. No matter what he did, he was going to do to the hilt.
1: Right.
3: He got up at 3 o'clock in the morning, every morning in Hawaii during this golf tournament. And so, yeah, that drove me nuts. That absolutely drove me nuts.
1: You know, it's interesting. He was quite the businessman too. I mean, he owned a sports business here.
2: Yep.
1: He was never doing just one job, which, you know, I also, you know, I looked and I said, wow, you can do more than one job in this town. And I don't know that I've ever had just one job. And in talking with him in the talks that we had, he was always so very warm, and he was always so willing to share knowledge and experience about what worked for him in radio. And the thing that made him so different and the thing that changed me is his ability to talk to one person on the radio. He wasn't talking to the masses. He was talking to you. Mm. And he was telling you about this monster in Westchester Lagoon and doing live broadcasts from it. And it just daily. And I bet you this, John Tracy, by the way, Channel 2 legend. I will bet you his program director would tell you the same thing. He never missed a day of radio either.
2: Yeah.
1: The guy was just as dependable as they come. He was always there. If he said, I asked him to judge a contest at a bar. I saw him and I said, hey, I'm doing this thing. And I thought for sure he'd be like, I am. But he's like, oh, I would love to. And this is after he had retired. So this was, you know, 5-6 years ago. And we had a really nice chance to just talk, because most of the times it was just in passing. You know, we'd say hi to each other and da da da. And he was just so nostalgic, and he loved Anchorage. He loved it. He said the best of times is when he was doing the radio show and doing all the crazy stuff, because this is before streaming, and this is before cell phones, this is before podcasts, this is before all of that.
2: Right.
1: He just took it to next level. And I'll tell you what, if he wanted to, he could have gone anywhere in the country with those ratings, but he chose to stay here. And he was that good, and we were that lucky to have known him and to have been entertained by him all these years. Is there a favorite movie review? I'm going to, you know, test your memory now, because I know you're getting up there. But is there a review that comes to mind that you were like, that was something special?
3: There were so many of them, and I have trouble remembering what I had for breakfast yesterday. So I am getting up there.
1: Out of the 1,500, which one did you like the best?
3: Well, I do recall him hugging Leonardo DiCaprio and Kate Winslet on the bow of the Titanic.
1: I will tell you, did you ever hear any tape or recordings of his Westchester Lagoon Loch Ness Monster bit?
3: No, I have not. I know it's legendary.
1: Yes.
3: You know, that's Marcus in a nutshell right there.
1: Yes. And he sucked in everybody.
2: Just reading about it, he had a van hooked up to a crane, and he did the bit from up there.
1: Because he didn't want to get eaten by the monster.
2: It's amazing.
1: I mean, that's commitment to a bit.
2: Yeah.
1: Well, John, I didn't want to be the bearer of the bad news to you, but the first person I thought of when I heard that he had passed was you, because I knew that you shared so many years with him, and I know that you guys were very, very close, and you were a great friend to him, and I know that he loved you, and I know that you loved him. And Anchorage Radio has never seen anything like it, and will never see anything like it again. And I hope that for those of you that got to grow up on Marcus in the morning, realize how fortunate you are to have listened to such a legend. I mean, we owe everything to the people that came before us.
2: Yeah,
1: you know, and for me, it was people like Casey Kasem and Dick Clark and Wolfman Jack, you know. And but I got to meet some of the legends. I got to work with Dick Lobdell. I got to work with Herb Shainland. I never got to work directly with Marcus, but of course, if you work in morning radio in Anchorage, Alaska, that's the guy.
2: Yeah, indeed.
1: That's the guy. So, John, I appreciate you taking time out of your day. Are you going to go golfing later on today?
3: I actually have a tee time in 20 minutes, so I'm going to play for Mark today.
1: Who was a better golfer, you or him?
3: Oh, Mark. Mark was actually a very, very good golfer. In fact, he told me he could shoot his age, and I told him I'd have to play till I'm 102 to do that. So.
1: Well, I love what you said. You said, hey, next time you have me on, could we maybe talk about something you know, less sad. But I tell you what, you know what? This was great because it wasn't sad. It's right. It's a celebration, and that's what Marcus would have wanted.
2: Yeah.
1: So I appreciate you. Thank you so much. You are also a legend. And enjoy your retirement, my friend.
3: Thank you. Well, let me thank you two for doing this for Marcus. That means a lot to all of us who loved him and miss him greatly already.
1: Absolutely. Thank you, John Tracy. We appreciate you, friend.
3: Thanks so much,
1: Bob. All right. God dang. Now that another legendary voice.
2: Indeed.
1: Right yeah, there. No doubt. A little song that we put together simply called Marcus in the Morning. Thank you. This is KWEL.

0: Best of the best. Marcus in the Morning. Rest in peace. We'll be right back.
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0: Hey, it's Bob Lester.
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4: On an average morning, while heading into work, John was rear-ended at the light, spilling coffee on his shirt. He was in shock and mostly felt okay, but John didn't realize that his symptoms would be delayed. Neck pain, headaches, some shoulder pain too, a lot of discomfort. John didn't know what to do. 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So without hesitation, John picked up that phone and dialed 562-NECK and was greeted with, "Hello." And after just a few sessions, his pain had gone away thanks to Excellence in Health Chiropractic, he could go about his normal day.
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0: 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Good morning, everybody. It's the Bob Brock Radio Program. It is 6:45 on the AM side. Little wet coming in, little rain. It's heavy at times, then it's nothing, then it's heavy, then it's light. It's going to be kind of crappy.
7: You like it wet?
0: It's very moist out, is what I'm trying to say. So Friday night, I'm hanging out, and I'm like, you know what, man? The Harp Twins,
7: yeah,
0: and the Wolfgang Twins are playing at the old Palmer Ale House.
7: Oh.
0: Really like that venue.
7: Yeah.
0: So I'm
7: yeah.
0: like, man, I want to go. I want to go see them. Right? So we get a table. It's me, it's Bobby, and Roy. So we reserve a table for five because I wasn't sure whether Lori and Benjamin would want to go. Turns out they didn't want to go.
7: Okay.
0: But they reserved a table. It was a big table, and we got there. So we got there. There were people sitting at our table, but it was big enough, right? And so the hostess, being kind, says, this table is reserved. They're like, oh gosh. So they started grabbing their stuff, and I'm like, no, you guys are fine. There's only the three of us. There's enough seats. They're like, really? Absolutely. Hang out. Stay with us. Very nice people. They were in, they lived in, I think Utah. Salt Lake City, I believe, in that area, and got to talk with them. Very nice people. And this guy sitting right next to me, handsome fella, beautiful wife. And I mean, they were older, probably in their late 40s, early 50s, super nice people. He's like, what do you do? And, I said, well, I work in radio. And he's like, oh, no kidding. Yeah, that's awesome. So I, you know, tell him what I did. And the younger son of one of the guys, who's probably 40, maybe, in his early 40s, he comes over and he's like, are you Bob? I said, yeah. I said, oh my God, holy crap. I listened to you everywhere. I've been listening to you since I was 9 years old. It was very cool. Very nice. He's like, I remember when I was a little kid.
7: In front of the kids.
0: Yeah.
7: Pump it up.
0: And then he goes, do you know who you're sitting next to? And that's when I started going, oh, I'm a douchebag. Because I never returned.
7: What do you do?
0: The inquiry. Right. Yeah, exactly. It never, you know, and I thought, man, I suck. But it worked out. He goes, dude, that guy right there is a freaking legend. And I went, what do you do? He goes, man. He goes, no. And the guy gets on his phone, and he puts his name in. Oh, my God.
7: Yeah.
0: Tim Fuzzy Hall is one of the true legends of freestyle BMX, especially in dirt jumping. He's widely respected as one of the writers who helped define the style and culture of BMX from the late 1980s through today. So he was born in 1970. So he's 56 years old. He was the kindest, coolest, humblest. And so I'm just going through all these. I'm like, oh my God. You look up this guy.
7: Yeah.
0: Tim Fuzzy Hall. He's all over magazines, and he did interviews, and he was featured in all of the. This guy is the, shiznit.
7: What was he doing?
0: He was there because his niece was getting married.
7: Oh, cool.
0: His wife's daughter had passed away. And so they had 12 children. So to honor her sister, they go to, anytime one of them gets married, they go to a wedding. I'm like, my God, that's a lot of weddings.
7: The sister that passed had 12 children.
0: Yes.
7: Oh, gotcha.
0: Yes. And so they were up here getting ready to go to a wedding.
7: Nice.
0: And so all these people that were sitting around us at our table were all from Utah, and they were getting ready to go to a wedding.
7: Wow.
0: Yeah. And,
7: very cool.
0: Very cool. So anyway, sitting right next to a guy that was like he's a legend.
7: Yeah.
0: He's right up there.
7: Yeah, I see that.
0: So anyway, it was nice to meet you, Tim. Fuzzy Hall says right here, one of the true legends of BMX dirt jumping. And you should see what this guy does.
7: Oh, yeah. I can see the covers of the magazines he was on. He's doing some cool stuff.
0: God bless his heart. All right. Florida, there it is. A guy in Florida, his shoplifting spree is getting plenty of laughs online. Why? He hit a ribeye and a large brisket in his pants. Okay. According to reports, the man left the store with the pricey cuts of beef tucked down inside. You know what? Not as risky as the girl that put the full bottle of wine up her hoo-ha.
7: True.
0: That happened.
7: Yeah, that did.
0: That really happened. A woman stole a bottle of wine by putting it,
7: full size.
0: Up in there. Oh, then he said he shoved a bottle of wine in his pants. So he had a ribeye, a brisket, and a bottle of wine. So it was going to be a romantic dinner.
7: Wow.
0: After employees chased him down, they got everything back. The shoplifter got away before the cops could arrive, and the store still has beef with the guy.
7: Sure they do.
0: But they never caught him, so he was able to get away. All right. We have a very special celebrity guest. Should be here in about 10 minutes.
7: Cool.
0: She is right on time.
7: Awesome.
0: And she'll be talking about the legendary Mark Lewis, Marcus in the Morning, who passed away late last week. Legendary radio broadcaster, legendary television broadcaster, did over 1,500 movies and never missed a day.
7: Wow.
0: We found out from John Tracy, legendary news director at Channel 2 News.
7: Yeah.
0: Stay with us. It's the Bob Brock Show.
7: Live from the AIH studio.
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6: Madonna says she no longer wants to pose nude. So yes, she reads our comments. Gary Busey turns 82 today. Somehow. A Michigan woman pled guilty to using her lady area to sneak a bottle of wine into a prison. Don't ask where she kept the corkscrew. Tom Holland says some of the wildest fan theories about the new Spider-Man movie are true, especially the one about it being a cynical cash grab. And scientists say humans and apes laugh the same way, just not at anything produced by Byron Allen. This is not headline news.
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1: Sorry, I had all the buttons pushed wrong. I'm sorry. I'm the new
9: so
1: guy.
9: Many buttons.
1: I'm new. There's so many
9: so
1: buttons.
9: Little time.
1: I mean, seriously, you get one button wrong here.
9: Oh.
1: It'll foobar you.
9: Done it.
1: Big
9: several
1: time.
9: Several times.
1: I gotta tell you, it's funny. Is our new afternoon DJ, if you will,
9: Yeah.
1: Ella, she is awesome. I'm a big fan of hers.
9: Uh-huh.
1: Ella Outlaw.
9: Yeah, I haven't met her yet. So,
1: you haven't?
9: No.
1: Oh, she's great.
9: Maybe tomorrow.
1: She's great. Yeah, yeah, absolutely. We got a big old company-wide meeting. You'll get to meet her. She sent me a picture of the flower holder that she put in the studio over here.
9: Oh.
1: Right?
9: And the flower holder over there?
1: Uh-huh. And it's obviously, it's Chris Cornell. Very Jesus looking. Yeah. Come take a peek. Yeah, yeah. Right? So I don't think she understands my sense of humor just yet. Because I wrote back to her. She texted it to me and I said, oh, I love Keanu Reeves. She wrote back, that's Chris Cornell, you dork.
10: Ever heard of him?
1: You old fogey. I said, dude.
9: Have you caught her show yet?
1: Oh, yeah.
9: You have, okay.
1: She is great.
9: Right.
1: Wait, have you heard her voice?
9: Yes.
1: Good.
9: I heard her singing. We played
1: her the other day. I mean, have you heard? Yeah, she's got this voice.
9: Little David Allen Coe.
1: Yeah.
9: No, she sounded like she had a cool voice.
1: Yeah, check
9: hitting
1: out
9: the darts.
1: Ella.
9: Sounded like. I can relate.
1: She's drinking whiskey and smoking Marlboro and filters in here. Anyway, she's great. Check her out 3 to 6.

0: to believe anymore.
1: Yeah.
0: But obviously he really, really, really, because I mean, if he just walks away without a fight, then you would just assume, oh, well, he was just doing it to throw a wrench into the system. I do believe he was doing it just to throw a wrench in the system. There isn't a fiber of my being that believes he really wants to be the senator of Alaska.
1: Right.
0: But is that enough to make him ineligible because he meets all the requirements that someone would have to run as a senator in the state of Alaska?
1: Mm.
0: Just because your reasons might be not exactly up and up.
1: Right.
0: It shouldn't change. I mean, I keep forgetting his name. I can hear him, and I've asked before, what the hell? Chuck, what was that guy's name from Texas? I think he was running against Don Young back in the day.
1: Not the doc.
0: No. Not the guy that killed a bear.
1: Right.
0: No, not him. Not him. Who literally was the only politician I've ever heard of that over-advertised his name.
1: He did.
0: People were so sick of hearing his commercials. They're
1: it was just like humble brag stuff. You know? It wasn't, I don't know.
0: Well, I mean, you killed a bear.
1: Yeah. Good for you, buddy.
0: Most middle schoolers have killed a bear in Alaska. I mean, that's cool.
1: Oh, God. Not to flip the script, please. But did you see that video of that lady and her dog?
0: Yes.
1: How scary was that?
0: Stood up.
1: Yeah.
0: That was Canada.
1: It was chasing her for like minutes.
0: I know. Wouldn't leave her alone.
1: Man.
0: It's
1: impressive.
0: She kept that dog on the leash.
1: Exactly.
0: I'm like, go get him, Fido.
1: Yeah.
0: It's me or the dog.
1: That was crazy.
0: All right. So anywho, hold on. I got to think of his name. Where's Chuck? Did Chuck quit? Did we lose Chuck?
1: The phones are working.
0: We know for a fact the phones are working. What was his name? We had him on the show.
1: We did?
0: No, we didn't. I mean,
1: This is back in the day.
0: This is back in the 90s. Oh. Way back in the day.
1: Okay.
0: His name was... Oh. And he had a very strange... God dang it. Chuck, you're killing me. You know it's going to come to me as soon as they start singing this song.
1: Mm-hmm.
0: All right. One of my favorites, speaking of the 90s, why not?
1: Yeah,
0: little
1: sure.
0: U2, Mysterious Ways. Kitty Fox, Trill Gates, should be our guest any moment now. She's always on time. Gas pedals on the right, Trill.

0: Let me just start this off by saying my apologies to my TV sister. She was on time. We were on the air when she got here. That's why we didn't know you were here. So.
1: Oh, okay.
0: Yeah. I said, listen, Kitty Fox, a.k.a. Trill, she agreed to come on the show at 7 a.m. And it was like at 6:54. I said, she'll be here. She is right on time. Which is one of the things that drove me crazy when we would do the TV show back in the day. Because she was always on time. I was never on time. Ever on time. And she would just give me that look.
1: Would I really?
0: Oh, yeah.
1: Oh, gosh. Yeah. I'm so sorry.
0: No. Look, here's the thing. And truth be told, you were as kind to me as someone that didn't deserve kindness. Chris made up for it. He on the other side. So I had the best of both worlds. You know, I had someone that was very forgiving, right? Very caring, very, all right, let's have some fun. Another guy that just wanted to shoot me. So it worked out. So anyway, Trill and I have been friends since way back. I mean, 91?
1: 91.
0: Is that when it started?
1: It was April 1st, 1991 was our first.
0: That is correct.
1: So.
0: No fooling.
1: Yep. That was the promo.
0: That they couldn't even, the microphone broke or something, so they had to sync the audio and it was a little off.
1: Yeah.
0: It was like, all right, as good as it's going to get. But back in the day, it passed.
1: It did.
0: So the reason why my beautiful TV sister, and by the way, I told her as we were walking, I said, I'm not taking any pictures of you on the show with me, because every time I do it, it's the same thing. She looks great. What happened to you?
1: Aww.
0: So we're just, no, you know what? We got to take photos. By the way.
1: You look great.
0: Oh, my God.
1: Stop.
0: No, I'm trying. I don't want to be creepy, but you look fantastic. I mean, you always look great.
2: I'll be creepy.
0: But man, oh man, thank you. Brought creeping up a little bit. Is this pickleball? Is it?
1: I do love my pickleball.
0: You do?
1: We talked about that last time when I was here.
0: Right.
1: But no, I'm just like, I'm out hiking. I do pickleball and then I do a lot of hot yoga.
0: Hot yoga?
1: Yes.
0: That's where they turn they crank the heat up and you just stretch.
1: And I do 26 postures, the same postures every hot 26.
0: You're bending. Yeah, is there any running?
1: It's so good for you. No, it's so good for you, especially as we age.
2: I tried it once, hot yoga. I think it's called Bikram.
1: It used to be called that. You're
2: It's not called that anymore.
0: The closest I ever got to hot yoga is when I was Lord Trapper, and they were doing it at Willowa, I think, or something, and I had this massive fur coat on, and I heard the music, so I ran in there. I lasted 20 seconds.
2: Yeah.
0: It was like, what? You're in here on purpose?
1: It is tough.
0: And I'm wearing a freaking wolf jacket. I about died.
2: Yeah.
0: It was not fun. Anywho, can you just show up at this hot yoga thing? Like, if Brock and I wanted to come hot yoga it, could we just...
1: I would love for you guys to come with me.
0: I would try it. I would do it. What? Does it seem hard?
1: Tell us your experience.
2: Very hard. I should be in yoga more.
0: Is there like an intermediate?
2: I'm not very flexible.
1: Well, the Hot 26 class is for beginners. It is for beginners, but you have to be very mindful about knowing how long you hold a posture, how long you don't want to.
0: Show me one of the things you got to do. Can you please? I want to see if I can do it.
1: I'm wearing a dress. I can't do that. I didn't know I had that.
2: I can't match that creepiness.
0: Hold on. See, people are like, God, dude, I thought she was your sister.
2: Nice work.
0: Just my TV sister, okay? Did you know that the Brady Bunch, that the mom went on a date with the Greg, the son?
1: With the son. I did know that.
2: That's like a real date.
0: Yeah. They
2: oh, wow.
0: They braided it up.
2: Good for them.
0: I'm just saying. Anywho, that's...
1: Wait. For the record, that never, ever, like, no dating.
2: No dating.
0: What, you and me?
1: Yeah.
0: Oh, God, no. No. God, no. And we've said this many, many times. You were not my type. She was way too nice.
1: Actually, you were not my type.
0: No. Well, look,
2: there we were
0: not each other's type. Okay. My best friend was a bottle and powder. So
2: here's one thing I think that you would struggle with in hot yoga or yoga in general, which is what I also struggled with.
0: Uh-huh.
2: At the end, it's like this meditative 5 minutes where you just
0: sit. Why would I struggle with that? That sounds like the best part.
2: It does sound like the best part, but all I could do was like, what am I doing next? I got to get out of here. I got to be, and you're not, that's not what you're supposed to be doing.
0: No, see, I can get myself into the moment.
1: You think can so? You Absolutely. Stay present? That's the thing. Can you keep, I'm shut little, your mind?
0: I'm a little upset because, that you would ask me that
1: Well,
0: question.
1: Actually, okay. Well, I was going to say when you said what he would struggle with, my first thought was he would struggle with being quiet.
0: You know what? Now I'm a little pissed off at both of you.
2: You're over there cracking jokes all the time.
0: No, I would not. I would be very respectful of the hot yoga. Look, 20 years ago, yes.
2: That would the cow say the dumbass is what you'd be doing to the guy over there?
0: It wouldn't have worked for me 20 years ago. I'm a different person than you think I was.
2: Get in there.
0: That's what I asked him for.
2: You won't do it, do it.
1: I've got a hot yoga mat for you and everything.
0: Do you really?
1: Ready to go, yeah.
0: And you can't, there's no pose that you, like a screaming eagle or something? Or?
2: Oh, yeah, lots of those.
1: Yeah. You have to go like this.
0: Uh-huh.
1: Okay. I have to describe rating. It. You have to All put right. your hands over
0: your head.
1: And I'm not an instructor. I just practice. So, and then you put your fingers like that, okay? Yep. And then your ankles and knees are all together. You're standing straight up.
0: Uh-huh.
1: Of course, I have headphones on.
0: Yep.
1: And then I want you to go all the way over as far as you can to the right. And it's just like you're sliding in between two pieces of...
0: Yeah. But you go as far as you can go. She doesn't come over whack you. It's like, you got to get more than 1 o'clock.
1: Right. You only do what you go, what you
0: Right, what you're comfortable you guys doing.
1: Yes. Yeah. Okay. And then you're going to go to the left. Yeah. And then you hold it. They have you hold it. And then you go to the, you go back.
0: Go back.
1: Yeah.
0: Yeah.
1: Yep. You go back.
0: Uh-huh.
1: Okay. And then you go all the way down and you put your hands, your hands behind your ankles, like this, all the way down.
0: Oh, but I can bend down.
1: Yeah.
0: I
1: you can bend my down. Knees. You can bend your knees. Yes. Right. And then you put your nose to your knees. There you go.
0: Okay. How hot is it when we're talking hot yoga? What's the temperature?
1: 101, 102.
0: What?
1: Yeah.
2: Super hot.
0: That's ridiculous.
2: You did pretty good, though.
0: I know. I felt pretty good.
1: We haven't added the heat yet, though.
2: No. That's whole next level.
1: He might not talk.
0: I won't. My God. Now you're pissing me off even more. God. All right, look, can we just switch gears on why you're even here?
1: Yes.
0: I tell you, let's do this. Let's take a break because we're running a little long because we had to make fun of me and tell me how I couldn't shut up at a hot yoga class, which, of course, I can do that. So we're going to talk about your relationship with the legendary Mark Lewis, better known as Marcus in the Morning. If you're just joining the program and you didn't know Marcus in the Morning, the GOAT of morning show radio, I mean, no one will ever have the numbers he had, ever. In the history, I don't care how long morning radio is alive in Anchorage, Alaska, he is at the top of that mountain. There's him, and then there's everybody else. And Trill, a.k.a. Kitty Fox, had a very special relationship, and you actually knew him from the 80s, for God's sakes.
1: Yep.
0: All right, we'll talk about that. Stay with us. It's Alaska's Morning Show.
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5: Bob and Brock on K-Wheel.
6: I promise I'll be quiet through the whole thing.
7: I'm in. I want you to come.
6: All right.
7: All right. We're going to set this up, and then we're going to document it.
6: That's fine. Okay. I'm going to be the perfect. Why are you shaking your head? You think I'm going to hate it?
8: I know you're going to hate it. But I'm excited for you to try it.
6: Okay. Hot yoga is what we're talking about.
8: I support you.
6: Kitty Fox, a.k.a. Trill, is our guest here.
8: The goat.
6: The goat.
8: The other goat.
6: She is awesome. Anyway, I mean this when I say this. You look as good as you've ever looked.
7: Wow.
6: As good. You're glowing.
7: Thank you.
6: You're in love.
7: Oh.
6: I think. No, seriously, you are.
8: You're in
6: It's wonderful.
8: Love.
6: What? Can we not? We're not
7: no,
6: supposed
7: we
6: to look
7: can. Around.
8: She's
7: yes,
8: like, well, we
7: great.
8: Broke up yesterday. No, I'm just kidding.
6: You know what? That happened to me. That happened to me with Bundy.
7: What?
8: Oh, yeah, you told me that.
6: Oh, my God. A friend of ours was dating a very famous.
7: Oh, I know, Bundy.
6: Yeah. And it was a concert. And he was there and she was there. And I said, oh, man, what a power couple we got here. We got.
8: Engaged.
6: Oh, yeah. Oh, yeah. And when I was all. And their faces were kind of weird. I'm like, oh, they don't seem very happy about, whatever. I'm really giving it out for them. Mm-hmm. And as soon as it was over, he posts, oh, we broke up 3 days ago. I'm like, oh.
7: Oh, wow.
6: So anyway, So I found out on Friday that Mark Lewis, a.k.a. Marcus in the Morning, had passed. And his family was very, very close to the vest with his health issues, and no one even knew. When I reached out to John Tracy, he didn't. Yeah. I mean, they were really, really dear, dear friends. And I was asked not to say anything, and so I stayed off social media. I just kind of buried it, you know, but that one hurt. Mm. I wasn't a great friend of Marcus, but I respected him as much as I could respect anybody in this business. And I've said it many, many times. There was Marcus in the Morning, and then there was everybody else.
7: Yeah.
6: And the ratings that he had were absolutely phenomenal. And if someone can please find me audio, it's like it never happened, but you know that it did. The Westchester Lagoon Loch Ness Monster bit that he did is legendary.
7: Mm-hmm.
6: I mean, everybody in the world was listening to that show. And so you met him in the late 80s?
7: Late 80s, yes. Actually, I was pretty young. I was.
6: You had been a teenager.
7: Well, I was out of high school, yeah. And my first radio job, I was over at a different station. But then I felt
6: you can
7: like,
6: say the station. It's okay.
7: Well, I think it was 70KBYR at the time.
6: Oh my goodness!
7: And it was over in Spinard,
6: sure,
7: in like a little trailer area. Yeah, I just was so excited. But then I was even more excited when it was over the summertime. I applied for a job at KFQD.
6: Okay.
7: At, you know, is KFQD.
6: I mean, you got to understand, KFQD back then,
7: they were the
6: mothership.
8: Definitely.
6: I mean, it was massive.
7: I couldn't believe it. I was like, and it was for weekends. You know, it was like 6 a.m. to noon. And of course, I want to wake up at 5 a.m. on a Saturday and a Sunday just so I could get on the radio. But the biggest draw was the fact that Marcus in the Morning was on KFQD.
6: Right.
7: Yeah. And I was going to get to meet Marcus in the morning. So I was so excited, and I got to meet him, and he was lovely and encouraging and kind.
6: And weird, but in a good way.
7: Absolutely.
6: A good
7: and
6: weird.
7: Tall.
6: Yes.
7: You know, he was just all the things as a young broadcaster. I just looked up to him so much, and he was welcoming and willing to share his experience and his knowledge. And then we became, I would say we became friends. We worked together. We played on the K-Well KFQD softball team. I was third base. He was first base. You know,
6: the tall guy, you're going to put him at first.
7: Uh-huh. He was a lot of good plays from, do you guys know your baseball positions?
8: Yeah.
7: 5-3, you know,
6: oh my God. You know what? Mark, call me. I need a new partner. Cameron, I'm sorry. You're welcome on the show anytime.
8: Bob, you know way more about baseball than me.
6: That's okay. It's fine. So
7: that's right. You are a baseball fan. I forgot about that.
6: Well, I'm a Seattle Mariners fan. I don't know if that counts as a baseball. Did you see what happened to them yesterday?
8: No.
6: Jesus. They were up 4-1. They give up 5 runs in the 8th, and they lose.
8: Mm, God, they like to do that.
6: They, you know. At what point does Dan Wilson pull a guy out? It's like, you've given up 3. Let's get him. Anyway, I'm sorry.
7: Anyway, so, there was some magic made, not only on the radio, but on the diamond ball field diamond with KFQD and K-Well softball team. Those were the days. I mean, it was so fun.
6: Do you remember when you first met him?
7: I do.
6: You know, because I remember when I first met him, you know, they say never meet your heroes. It couldn't have been better. First of all, he was a big guy.
7: Yeah, so tall.
6: Yeah, so his voice matched him, you know, very square jaw. And you would think he'd be kind of intimidating. He could have been if he wanted to, but he wasn't. He was just weird enough for you to go, should that guy be driving? Right?
8: Was he part of the Will Fat Follies crew?
7: No, I don't think so.
6: No. He was his own brand. And the thing that John Tracy mentioned is he never missed a movie review. He did over 1,500 movies. Do you ever
7: remember? Did he do that? I loved him. I could not wait to watch that segment.
8: I forgot he inserted himself in the film.
6: It was brilliant. And you got to understand, this was kind of advanced technology that he would force the cameraman to use, and he knew to use that. When I first met him, he couldn't have been kinder, and I called him the goat, and he hated that. He was always so humble. And if you look back into the numbers that he had in Anchorage, Alaska, and I keep going back to that, he had a 70 share. No one has a 70 share. No one has had even close to a 70 share.
7: Wow.
6: You listen to Marcus or you just didn't listen to the radio.
7: Well, I remember too, at that time, late 80s, I guess, you know, AM was, it was AM.
6: Right.
7: It was all about the AM, right?
6: Yep.
7: And 750.
6: And they were AM stereo. That was a big deal.
7: And so it was... And it's hard now for us to, if we think back, because we think of FM a lot all the time, but it was just, it was the station to be on. I was just so tickled to be able to meet him. And then he was kind and gracious and a good ball player.
6: And a great ball player.
7: Yep.
6: Great first baseman. Anyway, legendary. I'm assuming they will have some sort of celebration for him.
8: Sure.
6: And I can't imagine where they're going to have that. Because if you lived here in the 70s and 80s, he was a huge part of your upbringing. I mean, he was your commute.
8: Yeah.
6: He was your voice. All right. Thank you for coming in.
7: Absolutely.
6: Listen, the hot yoga thing.
7: We're doing it.
6: Don't sleep on that. I want to try it. I want to try it at least one time and I'll be good.
7: Okay.
6: I'll be kind.
7: Could change your life.
6: Can you bring drinks?
7: No, and actually, you also cannot. I said we will document it. We can't bring a phone in the studio at all or video.
6: That's
7: but
6: fine.
7: We'll do before and after shots. That'll be enough, don't you think?
6: What do you mean you can't bring beverages? I can't bring a water bottle?
7: No, I'm sorry. You can't bring water.
6: Okay, I was like,
7: I didn't mean that. No,
8: you'll need it.
7: No, I'm sorry.
6: You're freaking me out a little bit. I will die.
8: He might.
6: All right. Thank you for coming on the show. Fast Track, your chance to pick up some free tickets to Alaska Raceway Park. Coming up next. Hang on.
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6: Hello there. It's Bob.
9: When things

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7: Who you like? 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By the way, we can watch them live on Telemundo, Fox, and Peacock. Brazil versus Japan.
9: Brazil.
7: Thank you. Germany, Paraguay.
9: Germany.
7: Duh. Netherlands, Morocco.
9: Netherlands.
7: I'm taking Morocco on that one. Uh-huh. I'm taking, it's going to be a 0-0 tie. They're going to do a shootout.
9: 3-0, Holland.
7: What?
9: Yeah, they're good.
7: July 1, the Americans take on like Ghana or some weird ass Boutros Ghali or something.
9: Bosnia Herzegovina.
7: There you go. Well done. Thank you. There's a chance
9: they're
7: we
9: cooked.
7: Could. There's a what?
9: Yeah, U.S. is gonna roll them.
7: Oh, we're gonna smoke them. Yeah, we could meet England in the semis.
9: Not the 4th of July thing.
7: Though. No, that's impossible.
9: That would have been pretty.
7: July 19th, I think, is when we would play England, right. if it went that far.
9: Right.
7: But to be honest with you, no one's beating Argentina.
9: Maybe not.
7: I KOD'd Argentina.
9: Yeah.
7: That's what I did.
9: Do it all for right. France, too.
7: You want to give away some tickets?
9: Yes,
7: let's go.
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10: 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Come on, let's Fast Track this song.
7: I forgot to put it in the system.
9: I was wondering.
7: I forgot what I called it. Hold on. Hold on. Fast use? I forgot what I called it.
9: Mm.
7: You know what? We're going old school. Oh, crap. Okay. I used to love her, but I had to kill her. I used to love her, but I had to kill her. He knows how much. He drove me nuts. There you go. 907-349-9691.
9: Pretty good.
7: I recorded it. I called it something else. I was in a hurry because I knew that Kitty Fox was waiting for us outside, so I didn't label it properly.
9: Right.
7: So name the band, name the song with that, and you get a pair of tickets to go to Alaska Raceway Park for nothing. Oh, don't hang up on me. Do you know what that song is, Kitty Fox? I used to love her, but I had... You weren't paying attention, were you? What were you doing? Were you on your phone?
11: I was.
7: Are you making reservation room for hot yoga?
11: No, I was looking at your post.
7: Oh, for you. Oh, are there any comments already about how great you are and how I look like a baboon's butthole? that's coming. It's just a matter of time. All right, 907-349-9691. Do it again, Brock, as fast as you can.
12: I used to love her, but I had to kill her. She bit so much, she drove me nuts.
9: That's all we got.
7: There you go. 907
9: That's all we got.
7: 349-9691. Name the song and the artist and you win. Who is this?
13: This is Dan.
7: Dan, what do you got?
13: Guns N' Roses.
7: Yep. And then what's the name of the song?
13: I used to love it.
7: Oh, dude. Congratulations.
9: Beautiful.
13: I had to kill her.
7: You're going... What?
13: I had to kill her.
7: Yeah, that's too-inch information, Dan. Yeah, you're going to step on the vocal if you don't shut up. Congratulations, you won two tickets to Alaska Raceway Park. Hang on, brother.

0: Guns and Roses. I used to love her,
1: but I had to kill her.
0: And I can still hear her complain. He definitely got a hall pass.
1: He did.
0: When you think about the whole me, hashtag me too, and all this stuff, and he was kind of known to knocking people around a little bit.
1: Right. People as in hot chicks.
0: Yeah. It's like, all right, we're going to go after everybody. Get that Kevin Spacey. Get that Kevin. Get
1: right.
0: That, but Guns N' Roses, actually, he's good.
1: Now he's got a pass.
0: Yeah, yeah. So you think about the song One in a Million.
1: Yeah, big time.
0: Big time hall pass.
1: Mm-hmm.
0: I bet he could just go out there and just throw the N-word around and no one would even care.
1: He did in that song.
0: Oh, he did?
1: Yes.
0: Oh, my God, he did. I mean, not that I'm mad. I think more people should have gotten some hall passes. I'm so glad we kind of moved away from that.
1: Right.
0: God damn. Yeah. All right, we got to take a quick break. All right, more to come. So much show, it's going to be crazy. And New Music Monday.
1: Cool.
0: We got a lot of great new songs coming. Stay with us. It's the Bob Rock Show.
1: Live from the AIH studios.
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3: It is the Mondayest of Mondays ever. So Monday. The rain's supposed to stop sometime. You know what, June? I'm going to tell you what. I'm still giving you a B. I'm giving you a solid B.
12: Yeah, not bad.
3: You came in strong. You gave us a couple of good weeks. We dipped a little bit, right? We're kind of coming out with a whimper, but June, you're pretty good to us.
12: Not bad.
3: So you get a B. Hey, Alaska's Rock. That's us. That's K-Well. Presents Crazy Train. It's America's number one Aussie tribute band. I've seen them. They're amazing.
12: Yeah.
3: They'll be live outside Humphrey's Ale House Friday, July 17th. Oh, that's my anniversary. 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Keep it locked, K-Well, for your shot to win some tickets. I'll be listening for your cue to call during our show, afternoon drive as well, with Ella Outlaw. She's awesome. We'll have a pair of tickets to award every single day, and one lucky listener will get a VIP package. This tribute show to Ozzy, the Prince of Darkness, has been selling out festivals and venues all over the world, and now it's coming to Anchorage, Alaska, along with

0: Iron Maiden's tribute opener.
1: Cool.
0: You knew that is, don't you?
1: Yes, I do.
0: Yeah, God bless you, Forrest. Get your tickets now at ericsonevents.com and keep it locked right here for a shot to call in and win. It's an Aussie tribute band, and they're really, really, really good.
1: Yeah, we opened for them.
0: Yeah?
1: 2 summers ago or whatever.
0: Nice.
1: Them Bones did. Yeah, right. It was fun.
0: This is interesting. It's our food break. I'm not going to say it's our last food break. I'm not going to say it's going to be our only food break. But right now, we're talking food.
1: Okay.
0: So the grill, it's grilling time, right?
1: Yeah.
0: So if you ask ChatGPT for tips for your 4th of July barbecue this year, this is kind of interesting. AI uncovered a Bloomberg article that asked a bunch of professional chefs to list the foods you should never, ever cook on a grill. You know the number one thing is they say you should never cook on a grill?
1: Fish.
0: Hamburgers. Yeah, why? Because all the fat drips down. The outside doesn't get caramelized and you lose all the flavor of the burger. I'm gonna tell you right now, I don't like grilled burgers. I like a fried burger. Yeah, you're supposed to use a plancha. It's a flat piece of cast iron you place on top of the grill. 4th of July is all about freedom, though, so, you know, do what you want to, but I prefer a fried burger over a grilled burger any day of the week.
1: Okay.
0: Filet mignon, it doesn't have enough fat for the grill. And they're usually pretty thick, so it's hard to cook them the way you want to when you're using a flame. So don't cook your filet mignons over a grill. Pizza. What? Most grills don't cook very evenly. It's also hard to get the toppings to cook right. So if you do try it, use aluminum foil or a pizza stone. Otherwise, you'll be scraping pizza. Oh, I'm telling you, dude, last night, these would be a big hit at the Alaska State Fair. Tortilla pizzas. You take your pepperoni, put it in the pan first, right? And all that oil from the pepperoni, and it makes a lot of oil. Then you put your mozzarella or whatever, you know, your pepperoni first. Then you put your mushrooms and your green peppers or whatever the hell you want over it. And then you put your mozzarella right on top of that, and then you take a flour tortilla, stick it on top of all that, and you just turn it. When it starts cooking, and it won't stick. And then flipping it is a little tricky. You got to get another pan. You get another pan, put it on top of it, flip it over, then you slide it back over, and it cooks the bottom of it. God dang.
1: Oh, yeah.
0: It is good.
1: Sounds good.
0: Anyway, most types of fish, they say, don't barbecue, including salmon. It tends to do a lot better if you cook it on low heat. And with a really flaky fish, the smoke hides all the flavor. Swordfish and tuna do well on the grill, however. Mm. Pork chops, you lose all that fat. So they're better off cooking in a pan. Shish kebabs, don't do that. They say they're okay on the grill, but not the way most people do them. Vegetables tend to cook faster than the meat. So don't put everything on the same skewer. Put the meat on one, veggies on the other. Yep, that's a pro move. And back to the AI. They say melty cheeses. ChatGPT notes that softer cheeses and processed types like American will just melt through the grates. You can make it work on a burger, but if you really want to flip the script on this list, it also says, here are cheeses that can handle being grilled. The old halloumi.
1: Thick.
0: Queso panela. There's a Greek cheese out there called kalafatri. There you go. Other than that, use a pan.
1: Okay.
0: Just use a pan. You can use a pan on the grill as well.
1: You can, yeah.
0: If you want to.
1: Yeah.
0: All right. Hey, you want to do some new Music Monday stuff?
1: Let's go.
0: Brand new stuff. Kind of new. I mean, it's Tim Montana. We like this guy. Mm-hmm. He was supposed to come here and play. Maybe. Someday.
1: Again.
0: Anyway, Break Me Down. New Tim Montana. New Music Monday on K-Well.

0: Brand new stuff from Tim Montana on a new Music Monday. That's Break Me Down. I like this Billy Morrison guy. I'm going to be honest with you. I never heard of him. Before he did the duet with Ozzy.
1: Right.
0: Now he's teaming up with Sully Erna from Godsmack and Nuno Bettencourt. My God.
1: Wow.
0: This is brand new rock. It's called Becoming. Billy Morrison, Sully Erna, Nuno Bettencourt. New Music Monday on KWEL.

0: Broken mirror. We're just pumping new music at you right and left. You better pay attention, you're gonna miss it.
1: Right.
0: Architects, Broken Mirror. Before that, Sully Erna, Nuno Betancourt.
1: Billy Morrison,
0: thank you. It was coming there. And then some Break Me Down, Tim Montana. All right. Yeah. We are not done yet with the new music on this Monday. However, we gotta take a break.
1: Okay.
0: You know why?
1: The big.
0: Yeah, beautiful.
1: Break.
0: Yeah, the Triple B is coming up next. Stay with us. You are listening to Alaska's Morning Show.
1: Live from the AIH studio.
0: AIH.
1: Building Alaska since 1959.
2: Bob and Brock. Two guys. One cup. Wait. What?
0: Hey, good morning. How are they? I love that with Lotto Alaska, it's not just about winning, it's about giving back to the place we call home. 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
3: I'm telling you right now, we gotta get to it. I peeked ahead, folks. It's going to be bumpy here, ladies and gentlemen. Oh. Welcome to the Big Beautiful Break. I'm Bob Lester. That's Brock Lindo. We're the Bob Brock Show on K-Well. We appreciate you for listening. Let's kick it all off with your random facts.
4: Give it to me.
3: For this last Monday of June, my God. The four-second rule is the amount of time that the average internet user will wait for a page to load before leaving and going to another site.
4: Yeah.
3: Wow.
4: Impatient.
3: So we have a one-second longer rule for food that drops on the ground, and we have less patience for our internet than we do for the food. God dang. Before he was president, James Garfield came up with a proof of the Pythagorean theorem that was published in an educational journal. He's the only president to have contributed to anything original to mathematics.
4: Wow.
3: He's the only one. That's it. Viagra. We know this was initially developed to help relieve pain from spasms in the coronary arteries. It didn't work. But in the tests, the researchers discovered, have you noticed that all the dudes are smiling a lot these days and their wives seem annoyed? What's going on there? Yeah, they like, holy crap, this stuff is giving dudes their vigor, if you will.
4: Right.
3: Right?
4: Right.
3: Yeah, little pop-ups.
4: That's right.
3: Ronald Reagan was the first U.S. president who'd ever had a divorce. He married an actress named Jane Wyman. She was beautiful back in 1940. They got divorced 8 years later, and President Trump was the second president to ever been divorced. And everyone in North Korea named Kim Jong-un had to legally change their name once he took power, because it's illegal to have the same name as the supreme leader. Mm. God dang, I bet you that was a lot of Kim Jong-uns are like, well, that's a bunch of garbage.
4: Yeah.
3: All right, that's the way it works over there, kids. That's the way it works. All right, you want some good news?
4: Yep.
3: Thank you to our friends at Vitus Gas Stations. Stop in there. You know, it's a locally owned and operated. Their headquarters are in Anchorage, Alaska. They all live here. They work here. They spend their money here. So when you support local, man, it helps everybody. So it matters.
4: Gas prices are coming down, too.
3: I know. I'm a little worried. That whole ceasefire. Yep. You know, when you start bombing and using drones and stuff, it's not really a ceasefire anymore.
4: No.
3: Yeah.
4: No.
3: I saw something great from the Babylon Bee. It said, Donald Trump's starting to think that maybe Iran can't be trusted. You think? All right. A chef has gone viral for showing how to feed a family of four for as little as $5. Mm. While still making the meals really good. His name is Maurice Chef Mo Levine, and he shares budget-friendly recipes using simple ingredients. He was inspired by a mother who was struggling, and he wanted to help her. So he shifted his content to focus on people facing food insecurity. He says that with the right skills, affordable meals can still feel like high-quality dining.
4: Yeah.
3: Good for you, buddy. A cat at a San Francisco senior dog rescue is helping dogs find homes by testing whether they get along with cats or not. That's brilliant.
4: Yeah.
3: He's known as Little Dude. His official position is the shelter's director of feline relations. His job is to play with dogs to see if they stay calm around him, which is one of the main concerns for potential adopters. Little Dude helps match dogs with families that have cats, improving the chances of adoption. I'm just going to assume that they kind of have an idea the dog's going to be cool with old Little Dude.
5: I mean,
3: because, you know, like, sounds, oh my God!
5: Sounds dangerous.
3: Ah, it's a bloodbath! Yeah. All right. Little Dude is taking over for another cat named Mustache, who was the original shelter's cat tester, till his kidneys gave out, they say.
5: So, again, Mustache is a big drinker.
3: The CEO of Snapchat, Evan Spiegel, and his wife, Miranda Kerr, have helped wipe out over $500 million in medical debt for more than 250,000 people in California.
5: Amazing.
3: They worked with a nonprofit to fund the purchases and forgiveness of medical bills. Here's the best part. The people in need didn't even have to fill out any applications. They just got letters in the mail saying, hey, by the way, we erased your debt. Holy
5: wow,
3: crap. That is an amazing thing.
5: Let me give you my address.
3: Holy seriously, man. All right. Happy birthday to anyone celebrating on this June 29th.
5: Okay.
3: Here are the celebrities that join you. Fran, tell me, who is Colin Jost?
5: SNL.
3: Yes, he's 44 years old today. Oh, my goodness. Nicole Scherzinger. Mm-hmm. Nicole Scherzinger.
5: Nicole is in the Pussycat Dolls.
6: What it do, baby boy?
7: Yeah, little mama, you looking good.
3: Listen, I'm not going to play very much of this, but Nicole Scherzinger, holy smokes. You know, a lot of people argued which was the best looking Spice Girl. No one argued which was the best looking Pussycat Doll.
5: No.
3: By far. No. She is 48 years old today. All right, it's Colin Hay's birthday today. Who is Colin Hay?
5: Colin Hay?
3: Colin Hay is one of my favorites. One of my
6: who
3: all-time...
6: Can it be knocking there you go.
3: There you go. Men at Work, this guy still sounds fantastic. He's 73 years old, and this is a song that didn't get a lot of airplay, but it's one of my favorites.
5: Cool.
3: I love it. It's Overkill, Men at Work. Why? Because it's the Bob Rock Show. What do you expect, for God's sakes?

0: You know what? I'm so glad we got to play that song.
1: Yes.
0: Colin Hay, lead singer, Men at Work, 73 years old today. Oh, my God. I told you it's going to get bumpy. Also, at the age of 73, one of the crankiest rock stars I ever met refused to stop smoking inside the club where there was no smoking.
1: Yeah.
0: It was literally called Hellfighters because we didn't allow smoking.
1: Right.
0: Do you remember who that is?
1: Yeah, of course.
0: Go ahead.
1: Don Dokken.
0: Don Dokken, 73 years old today. You know what? Legendary. Let's do some Dokken. How about Breaking the Chains?
1: Yes.
0: Hell yeah. It's a New Music Monday with a song that's 50 years old on K-Whale.

0: Breaking the Chains, Don Dock. And by the way, I misspoke. That song is only 43 years old, not 50. He is 73. Who is Dan Dierdorf?
1: NFL?
0: Yes, former Monday Night Football announcer. He now calls the Michigan Wolverines games.
1: Cool.
0: He's 77. You get this one right, you can leave. You can go home. I know you're not feeling 100%.
1: Yeah.
0: Go get some sleep.
1: Okay.
0: Get a little tea in you.
1: Yeah.
0: Who is Fred Grandy?
1: Fred Grandy. Fred Grandy. He was an actor.
0: He was, but you got to be more specific than that. I'll give you a hint. He was on a show in the 70s. It was huge.
1: Gilligan's Island.
0: No. No, he was Gopher.
1: Oh, I loved Gopher. On
0: the Love
1: MASH.
0: Boat.
1: Love Boat, yeah.
0: Man, that's Gopher right. on MASH was fantastic.
1: Gopher on Love Boat.
0: Yes.
1: I can't even see him, but I remember that there was a dude named that.
0: Yeah, yeah. He served four terms in the U.S. House of Representatives from 1987 to 1995. So he had a fairly decent political career. Okay. Oh, God dang it. Ian Pace. Yes. Oh.
1: Ian Pace.
0: Your wife is going to be very, very upset with you.
1: Okay, he's a drummer.
0: Uh-huh. Uh-huh. Look down. Right after Dokken. It's right there.
1: After, oh, yes. I mean, I only know Richie.
0: I understand that.
1: Deep Purple.
0: But I know. You even said when I put it in,
1: stoked to see
0: that. Oh, my God. We're going to do Dokken and Deep Purple and Men at Work?
1: Yeah.
0: Yes.
1: That's a good lineup.
0: Ian Pace, 78 years old, Rock and Roll Hall of Fame drummer. This guy is amazing. Deep Purple, Space Truckin', K-Whale.

0: How about that? Space Truck and Deep Purple, Ian Pace, 78 years old today. Oh, it's Gary Busey's birthday today.
1: Gary Busey?
0: Yeah.
1: Was he always kind of wild?
0: No, or is that now? No. I don't know if wild is, we're just weird.
1: Yeah.
0: Very eccentric. He's one of my favorite moments for Gary Busey.
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3: Let's talk about buttered sausage. Talk about buttered sausage, where it comes from, what it does. Why is it doing what it's doing? Get it out of my face. What about buttered sausage?
2: That's not your jam. It's not your thing. You don't like it?
3: It's not my jam. I don't buy jam. I buy honey, and I kiss it on the lips.
0: God dang. He was brilliant in the Buddy Holly movie. Brilliant.
1: So, yes, he was. Yeah. He's doing, Cameo.
0: Uh-huh.
1: I saw some reels of the cameos he's doing for random people.
0: Sure.
1: I mean, it's worth all the money.
0: He's out there. He's 82. Richard Lewis.
1: Richard Lewis was a late night talk show?
0: Well, no, he was a comedy. He was very manic. Yeah. He was Larry's buddy on Curb Your Enthusiasm.
1: Yes.
0: He passed back in 2024. Today is National Darts Day. So love playing darts.
1: Oh, yeah.
0: Five more days till we celebrate our independence. And it's going to be, here's the deal. We got to take a break.
1: Okay.
0: We got to do the Lead Me On. I know. It's a Monday. It's new music. We'll get into it. Matter of fact, I got a new song. If you missed it last week, it ties in nicely with the Lead Me On coming up next.
1: Cool.
0: Stay with us. It's the Bob Brock Show.
1: Live from the AIH studios.
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0: Gotta get right into it, man. We got no time to waste.
1: Okay.
0: Are you ready?
1: I'm ready.
0: It was on this date, June 29th. Let's go back to 1955. 71 years ago on this date. This song by Bill Haley and the Comets went to number one and stayed there for seven straight weeks.
1: Rock around the clock.
23: 1, 2, 3 o'clock, 4 o'clock, rock.
0: That's enough. It was on this date, 59 years ago, 1967. This lead guitarist for this incredible band was found guilty of allowing his property to be used for smoking of the weed. He was fined and sentenced to a year in prison. His lead singer was also found guilty of illegal possession of the pep pills and was sentenced to 3 months in prison. But because they had a lot of money, they were able to appeal and all their sentences were suspended.
1: That is the Rolling Stones.
0: Arguably the greatest rock and roll band in the history of rock. I believe they are because of what they've been able to accomplish, and they're still going strong. Yeah. We debuted this song a week ago today for New Music Monday. This is brand new Rolling Stones, you guys. They're in their 80s and still putting out great music. In the Stars, K-Whale.
24: One, two, one, two, three, and...

0: That's impressive. That's brand new Rolling Stones.
1: It is.
0: It's 2026. That's okay. On this date, 52 years ago in 1974, history was changed forever in rock and roll when this band replaced their original drummer, John Rustzi, with this guy. He's now passed away, but the two surviving members are still on tour with a new drummer who's a woman.
1: That would be Rush.
0: Neil Peart was the guy, and my God, could that guy play. Free Will, Rush, K-Well.

0: I know, you're like, I thought it was a New Music Monday. No, you're probably like, cool, they played some Rush.
1: Yeah.
0: All right, that's Free Will. We got to take a quick break. We're running late. We'll be right back. Hang on.
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18: 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Bob and Brock. Two guys. One cup. Wait.
0: What? Oh, God dang it.
20: It's Bob Brock.
0: Bob Brock radio program. It is Monday, June 29th. It's the final Monday of the month. June just flew by.
20: Slow down.
0: Man, oh man. Programming note, we will not be here on Friday as we celebrate Independence Day a day early. And then I will either be back on Monday, which will be the 6th, or I will be back on the 13th. Depending on how things go.
20: Okay.
0: Later on today.
20: You have to fill me in.
0: Yeah. There's some travel plans that might be interrupted if things don't go well today. So I'll either be back on Monday or the Monday following.
20: I got you.
0: It's kind of up in the air right now.
20: Okay.
0: I'll fill you in. All right. Hey, it's New Music Monday. This band, they just started coming on strong and then COVID hit.
20: Right.
0: And it kind of busted them up a little bit, but they're still out there doing it. Brand new music from The Hill. This is Lost Soul, New Music Monday on K-Well.

0: That's some brand new music we debuted on the program. Now it's in heavy rotation. Eye of the Storm, some Five Finger Death Punch. They will be at the White River Amphitheater on September 11th. If you've never been to the White River Amphitheater for a concert, it's one of the coolest venues ever. I'm hoping we'll be there.
1: Yeah.
0: All right?
1: We should be.
0: That's the plan anyway. All right. It is a New Music Monday here on the mighty 106.5 KWEL. Been doing it since 1982. You know, classic rock got its start here when it was just a baby.
1: Mm-hmm.
0: All right. So this is brand new stuff from A Perfect Circle. It's called Starless. It's a New Music Monday. It's Alaska's Rock 106.5 KWEL.

0: 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A perfect circle.
1: Cool.
0: Starless. I'm Bob Lesser. That's Brock Lindner with the Bob Brock Radio Program. It is New Music Monday. Thank you very much. If you'd like to sponsor New Music Monday, how often do we talk about New Music Monday? All the time. We could talk about your business.
1: Yep.
0: Insert your business here.
1: Right.
0: New Music Monday brought to you by Bada Ding Da Doo Doo. Man, I tell you what, I went to Bada Ding's the other day. The doo-doo they had, top shelf doo-doo. Gotta go to Bada Bing's. You're not going to Bada Bing's. You're losing out. See, there you go. We could be talking about you.
1: Very nice.
0: Bada Bing's yours, $100.
1: That's right.
0: We'll take a quick break. We got some old school rock for you.
1: Okay.
0: And then some brand new music coming up for you.
1: Go.
0: It's New Music Monday. 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

0: That's a song we debuted quite a few weeks ago, actually. The Warning, Kerosene, New Music Monday. So this weekend was a rough one for me personally, and I know it was a rough one for a lot of folks out there. I got a message from a very lovely human being on Friday. And he said, "Hey, I'm really good friends with the daughter of Mark Lewis. And she wanted me to pass on to you that her father had passed." Mark Lewis was better known as Marcus in the Morning. I had the pleasure of knowing Marcus and being friends with Marcus. And I will tell you, and I mean this with 1,000% sincerity, no one did it better in Anchorage radio than he did. No one will ever be the GOAT. He is the GOAT.
1: Yeah. Wow. That's quite the accolade you're giving.
0: Well,
1: I remember him. He was fun to listen to. I was pretty young.
0: If you want to look up, the thing that matters in radio is your ratings. It's your share of listenership.
1: Right.
0: Okay. At the peak of my morning show career, we were maybe pulling a 20. And that was massive. Yeah. Massive. At the peak. Marcus in the Morning in the 70s and 80s on KFQD would pull 70 share. 70 share. That is unheard of. I mean, that's just astronomical. Mm. You either listened to Marcus in the Morning on KFQD or you weren't listening to morning radio.
1: Right.
0: His legendary Loch Ness Monster in Westchester Lagoon is still talked about, and it was 50 years ago.
1: I was just reading about it.
0: I mean, he was a giant, and we all owe a lot to that man. Mm. And I will tell you this, and I mean this sincerely. After Marcus had retired, I asked him to judge. It was like a competition at some bar I was working at the time, and he agreed to do it. And I couldn't believe he agreed to do it. And we got a chance just to talk. And I just told him flat out, "There will never be another like you." You know, and he said, "Ah," and he was very humble, you know, and I said, no. And I want you to understand this. When I first came here in 1990, I was a nightclub DJ. I wanted to be in radio. I had been in radio all my life, but I'd shifted and got into the nightclub business because it paid a hell of a lot more. Mm-hmm. So I had no dreams that I would ever be in radio in Anchorage. I worked for the cattle company, rest in peace. And we used to do a promotion called Friday Night Live, where we would go live on Power 102. And Scott Dooley would come from, he was the morning guy on Power 102. And Scott Dooley would come in and he would do the show live. We'd broadcast live from like 9 p.m. to like midnight, 3 hours. Whatever I was playing on Cattle Company was going over the airwaves. And it was super cool.
1: Wow.
0: And we'd riff and have fun. And me and Scott, we had a really good rapport. And it worked out so well that the program director asked me, "Hey, you want to do the morning show with Scott?" Oh my God, my dream. Absolutely, I want to do the morning show with Scott. So they gave me the gig. And I told Marcus, I said, I looked into who the best of the best was because I figured if I'm going to compete, I want to see who I'm competing against. And I saw his ratings and I went, well, I'll shoot for second.
1: Yeah.
0: I'll do my best to get second. When I tell you that no one did it like Marcus, no one did it like Marcus.
1: Did Marcus's show have it just him? Was it just
0: Marcus? It was just Marcus in the Morning on KFQD. Then he went to Magic.
1: Okay.
0: And he was on with April, who's a absolute gem of a human being.
1: Okay.
0: And so he did that for several years. And then he retired, played a lot of golf. And anyone that ever had the pleasure of meeting Marcus in the Morning, you know he was a genuine, nice human being.
1: Yeah.
0: Incredibly humble. And no one will ever do what he did. And so we put together a little song. This is our tribute to Marcus in the Morning on Alaska's

0: Believe me when I say this. The GOAT of Anchorage Morning Radio will always be Marcus in the Morning. No one did it like he did, and no one ever will. We'll be right back.
1: Bob and Brock on K-Whale.
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0: 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We debuted that song August 18th of last year on New Music Monday.
1: Yes.
0: Die for You, From Ashes to New. It's New Music Monday. This is K-Whale.

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1: Brand new from Ashes to New, Die for You. 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

0: 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New Music Monday continues. One last commercial break.
1: All right.
0: And one last new song.
1: Cool.
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0: Hello, boys and girls. It's Bob Lester. 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
0: 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We're running a little late. I don't want to screw. I don't want to step on Steve-O's toes.
17: Right.
0: All right. He's got some great rock for you. Then Ella Outlaw takes over in the afternoons, and she is a rock star, man.
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0: 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It's the Black Moods Time Bomb K-Wave.

0: And that's how you wrap up a New Music Monday. Time Bomb. That little band is from?
1: Tempe, Arizona.
0: The Black Moods. Thank you all for listening. We got to get out of here. We're stepping on Steve-O's show.
1: Okay.
0: All right, so Steve-O is next, and then Ella Outlaw takes you through the afternoons. 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Local, local, local. It's what it's all about. It's Alaska's Rock. I'm Bob.
1: I'm Brock.
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Tara Walk. Acknowledgement to the works of Rob Van Dam, of course. It's Alaska's Rock 106.5 K-Whale. It's me, Steve-O, back at it again for another Monday, getting the week started the right way with a long block of non-stop rock that's got Nirvana and the Butthole Surfers, Theory of a Dead Man and Shinedown, the latest from Atreyu, and Story of the Year. Right now you got new rock from the Pretty Reckless. Off their album Dear God, now available in stores, it's When I Wake Up on K-Whale.

0: story of the year. Gasoline. It's Alaska's Rock 106.5 K-Whale, and this is some real don't-try-this-at-home stuff. Actually, this one's a don't-try-this-anywhere kind of story. A man in Scotland busted up his eyes by using a massage gun on them. The man went to the doctor complaining of vision issues and was found to have multiple retinal tears, bruises, and other eye-based injuries. When asked what happened, the man eventually did admit to using a percussive massage gun on his eyes over a period of 3 whole months before going to see the doctor. Now, the man did end up getting laser treatments that saved his vision, but doctors say it was a close call, so let that be a lesson that you don't have to personally experience. And now that we've learned not to stick massage guns in our eyes, let's reward ourselves for our good learning job with some tunes. Got Shinedown, Nirvana, and new Atreyu for you on the way.
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And with the sweet smell of summertime in the air, Alaska's Rock has got all the intel you need for the perfect Alaska day trip with miles to memories. All summer on Alaska's Rock. I'll tell you more about it in a few right now. I got that new Atreyu on deck. It's all for you on K-Whale.

hot pursuit and fiery auto crashes. Some will die in hot pursuit while sifting through my ashes. Some will fall in love with life and drink it from a fountain that is pouring like an avalanche coming down the mountain. I don't

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It's Alaska's Rock 106.5 K-Whale. 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One lucky listener even going to walk away with the VIP package. I'll tell you all about that a little later on in this hour, where you'll also hear new Eva Under Fire, some recent From Ashes to New, and the latest Evanescence off of the Sanctuary album, available now wherever you like to buy Evanescence albums. 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

0: From ashes to new, drag me. 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

Fighters, Best of You. It's Alaska's Rock 106.5 K-Whale. M&M's getting rid of the artificial coloring this summer, even as they continue work to find natural color sources for their blue and brown M&M's. Oh, that's easy. Blue, water, brown, earth, go planet. But for real, starting in August, there won't be any blue or brown M&M's as the folks over at the Mars Candy Company try to figure out a way to make those colors, but it's not as easy as it seems. Like for blue, they tried using spirulina, but it keeps gumming up their factory machines. And as for brown, well, turns out to make the brown M&M color, they need blue, so they have to figure that one out first. Mars says they hope to have all six M&M colors available without the use of synthetic dyes by 2028, and that gives us plenty of time to listen to some tunes between now and then. Here's new Eva Under Fire featuring Maria Brink from In This Moment with Villainous.

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It's not just for porn anymore. Is that really true? 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

Rammstein, Du Hast. It's Alaska's Rock 106.5 K-Whale. You're listening to The Electric Lunch, brought to you by The Smokehouse Barbecue. It's New Metal Monday, injecting Alaska's rock with a dose of the bands unable to be contained within a single genre, such as Slipknot and System of a Down right now. It's a newer example of new metal off of the soundtrack to the highly profitable Scream 7. This track tearing up the charts right now. It's Ice Nine Kills, featuring McKenna Grace, who's in Scream 7. You can also look for her in the upcoming Green Day road trip comedy Nimrods. It's Twisting the Knife on The Electric Lunch. This day.

Slipknot, Nero Forte off of 2019's We Are Not Your Kind. It's Alaska's Rock 106.5 K-Whale. It's New Metal Monday on the Electric Lunch, brought to you by the Smokehouse Barbecue. Earlier, you heard that Ice Nine Kills song off the Scream 7 soundtrack. Well, coming up, we're going to close the show with a System of a Down song off of the soundtrack to Scream 3, which I admit is silly, but not as silly as 7. Right now, we got some Papa Roach for your noontime meal. Off 2022's Ego Trip, it's No Apologies on the Electric Lunch, brought to you by the Smokehouse Barbecue, only on Alaska's Rock. I hope you

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0: 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It's Alaska's Rock 106.5 K-Whale. 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

Is September 18th. Meanwhile, catch those five funky fingers on their upcoming tour of North America with support from Eva Under Fire and Cody Jinx. The trek begins July 20th in New Jersey and ends October 23rd in Virginia. Earlier this month, the Type O Negative song, I Don't Wanna Be Me, which you've heard right here on Alaska's Rock, was officially certified gold by the Recording Industry Association of America for accumulating 500,000 certified units. This marks Type O Negative's first singles certification. Previously, the band earned a platinum album for 1993's Bloody Kisses and a gold album for 1996's October Rust. Type O Negative frontman Peter Steele died from heart failure at age 48 in April 2010. And the King Ultra Mega Rock Collective, featuring some favorite K-Whale artists, has released another cover of a Soundgarden song for charity. Lizzie Hale from Hailstorm, Dave Crewson from Pearl Jam, and Alex Skolnick from Testament and Metal Allegiance are behind the mic, drums, and guitar, respectively, covering Soundgarden's Loud Love off of the Louder Than Love album, Natch. The King Ultra Mega Project raises funds for Music Cares, a Recording Academy nonprofit that provides mental health services, addiction recovery support, and emergency help to musicians. Check out the video for the King Ultra Mega cover of Loud Love on the King Ultra Mega YouTube page. 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

0: The Black Crowes, Profane, Prophecy, New Rock on Alaska's Rock 106.5 K-Whale. Before that was the late, great Ozzy Osbourne. And Ozmaniacs, listen up, because Alaska's Concert Connection is proud to present Crazy Train, the top Ozzy tribute band in the nation. They're coming up here in just a couple weeks, and I'll tell you how K-Whale's hooking you up with a chance to win free tickets to the show. Back after the break with Sponge, Breaking Benjamin, and New Sublime coming up.
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Breaking Benjamin, The Diary of Jane. 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

0: 6 a.m. Life is beautiful. It's Alaska's Rock 106.5 K-Whale. You heard some Ozzy Osbourne earlier. And so, of course, I must remind you, K-Whale proud to present Crazy Train, America's number one Aussie tribute band, live outside Humpy's Ale House Friday, July 17th. 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One lucky listener will even win the VIP package to see the top Aussie tribute band in the country, Crazy Train, live outside Humpy's, July 17th, courtesy of Alaska's Rock. 106.5 K-Whale got another long block of nonstop rock ahead of us. Gonna jump right into it after the break.
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0: Candlebox, Far Behind, off the band's 1994 self-titled debut. It's Alaska's Rock 106.5 K-Whale with Avenged Sevenfold, Van Halen and the Offspring on the way, the latest from I Prevail and Bill Murray, and new Five Finger Death Punch. 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

Rob Zombie, Dragula, his ode to Grandpa Munster's car off the Hellbilly Deluxe album. 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

0: Alaska's Best Rock, 106.5 K-Well with Dayseeker. Ozzy Osbourne, he sadly left us behind about a year ago on July 22nd, but his music and his legacy, they are still living large. Humpy's Ale House has America's number one Ozzy tribute band, Crazy Train, playing outside on July 17th. They also have an Iron Maiden tribute band opening up for them. And to top it all off, I will be there doing the stage announcements for both performances. In the next hour, I'm going to give away our first pair of tickets to go see them, so keep it locked here on K-Well for your chance to win. Ella Outlaw bringing you another elevated afternoon until 7. If you have a request or just want to chat, my phone and text lines are open at 907-349-9691.
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I'm going hungry. Hey, hunger strike. Tip Love the Dog on 106.5 K. Well, thank you to Jennifer Salinas for requesting that one on our Facebook page. Temple of the Dog was a tribute band put together by my guy, Chris Cornell, with the remaining members of Mother Love Bone. That is an iconic grunge band to honor their late singer, Andrew Wood. Hunger Strike, it features Eddie Vedder, and it was one of his first major recorded appearance. Actually, I think it was his first recorded appearance. Chris Cornell did not feel comfortable singing the backing vocals, so he asked Vedder to do it. Add that to the list of why I love Chris so dang much. You're listening to another Elevated Afternoon. Up next, what happened today in rock music history.

0: 106.5 KUL with Green Day, Boulevard of Broken Dreams. Ella Outlaw here with you. I love to pile in as much useless information as I can about the genre of rock and the people in it. That's why I like to bring to you every day what happened today in rock music history. In 1962, the U.S. Army granted Jimi Hendrix an honorable discharge on the basis of unsuitability. A month earlier, his platoon sergeant filed a report that said he has no interest whatsoever in the Army. It is my opinion that Private Hendrix will never come up to the standards required of a soldier. I feel that the military service will benefit if he is discharged as soon as possible. He was not wrong. 7 years later, in 1969, the Jimi Hendrix Experience played their final concert with the original lineup of Jimmy, Noel Redding, and Mitch Mitchell at Mile High Stadium during Denver Pop Festival. The band performed several of their most famous tracks, including Fire, Foxy Lady, and Purple Haze. Noel Redding, their bassist, immediately quit after that show and flew back to London, citing growing tensions and Hendrix's desire to expand the band without consulting him first. In 1975, Elton John made a surprise appearance at a concert in the Oakland Coliseum featuring the Eagles and the Doobie Brothers. He would perform a cover of Chuck Berry's "O Carol" during the Eagles' encore and played piano on "Listen to the Music" with the Doobies. And in 1984, one of my favorite years, Bruce Springsteen kicked off his Born in the USA tour in St. Paul, Minnesota. That is what happened today in rock music history.
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